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Double Letton is live from our studio here in Addis Ababa, Kanda, Accra. Online, we're streaming live on 3news.com. My name is Deborah Abamensa. Coming up this morning, Deputy Attorney General rejects NPP's political persecution claims. Outer Party's Ashanti Regional Chairman was handed 20 years in prison over Galamsey-related charges. Meanwhile, his campaign team says Wontumi is still in a race for the national chairmanship position. Plus, the minority criticizes government's decision to secure a $300 million loan from the World Bank to finance the secondary education transformation for assets, relevance, and resource for jobs. There are details of these and many more stories for you shortly. Do stay with us.

Let's now settle for the details. And in our first story, well, the NPP's Ashanti Regional Chairman may be in prison, but that is not the end of his political ambition. And that's according to a member of his campaign team, Bernard Nchubuosiako, popularly known as Chairman Wuntumi, has begun serving his 20-year imprisonment sentence at the Nsawen prisons. A development many say can impede his desire to be the national chairman of the party in the upcoming elections. Speaking to 3FM News, spokesperson of his campaign, Dr. Paul Gribwacha Dankwa, says Wuntumi will contest the race.

0: Yes, the party is going for an appeal. The lawyers are going for an appeal. The party has stated that this is political victimization and considered Chairman Wu to me as a political prisoner, which means that the party is not going to be working with all the convictions and all of this, all of the other issues that have befallen from the court. And so as far as the party is concerned, then Chairman Wu to me is a political prisoner. And filing has not reopened yet, nomination has not reopened yet, and so we are waiting for all of that. The campaign team is going to be meeting the general secretary to understand what our own party's constitution says in relation to this before they make a decision.
1: And that was Power Group Boache Danka. Now, the Deputy Attorney General, Dr. Justice Ramsay, has rejected claims by the opposition NPP that the state is politically persecuting the party's Ashanti Regional Chair, Bernard Nchi Boosiakon. Wuntumi was convicted and sentenced to 20 years in prison over Galamsey-related charges.
2: Most of the evidence that we have, the pieces of evidence that we have, which the judge relied on, came from their defense. Defense witnesses, the accused person's own comments, his own witness statement, his own police statement. Those were the materials that formed the basis for the conclusion of the judgment. So it will be shocking to me, but that they would say is political persecution. But I understand. What we do, this is politics in a way. I mean, what they are doing is politics. And they issued that statement, or they had a press conference when they had not seen the judgment. So do you expect them, now that they've seen the judgment, they will go back and say what we said was wrong? They would never do that. They would rather double down and say things. But so far, I don't think anyone has pointed to any aspect of the judgment that they believe strongly that is so erroneous.
1: And the Deputy Attorney General also debunked assertions that Chairman Wuntumi was not legally represented on the day the judge ruled to jail him.
2: That is a huge misunderstanding of the law. If that is really their position, then they have a great misapprehension of what the law says. And probably of what actually happened in court. Lawyer wrote a letter that I won't be available. At the time he said he won't be available, he has filed a motion and he has filed all the necessary processes that have to be filed. And then on the day, he sends his colleague lawyers from his firm to hold his brief. And the colleague lawyers came to court. So it wasn't as if Wuntumi was sentenced in the absence of a lawyer. He had, I think there were about four lawyers for him from Atachen's firm. So unless you are saying that without lawyer Atachen, all the members in the firm are not proper lawyers to represent, but as far as we know, they are also lawyers. And there's no rule of law which says that unless the person who filed the motion comes to move it, the court cannot decide.
1: That was the Deputy Attorney General, Justice Ramsay. Still on Wuntumi, a senior political and history lecturer at the Kane UST, Professor Samuel Adujanfi, has said Wuntumi's incarceration would not significantly impact negatively on the NPP in the Ashanti region. He said it rather affords the party an opportunity to reorganize properly.
3: This incarceration raises two real political questions. Would the enemies or those who dislike the politics of the MPP chairman, right, be excited around this time that they would have the opportunity to effect certain things in his absence? I think that there are critical moments ahead of the MPP, but the absence of Wuntumi may be a blessing, or better still, a case for the MPP going forward.
4: Looking at his influence, and you know, when it comes to the party, he has a role in Ashanti and also the national level.
1: There was a senior political and history lecturer at the Key University, Professor Samuel Edujemfi. Away from that, President John Dramani Mahama has reaffirmed the government's commitment to protecting the Achimota Forest Reserve, insisting that the country's largest remaining urban forest will not be sacrificed to private development. According to the president, the Achimota Forest remains a critical environmental asset and national heritage that must be preserved for future generations. Speaking during a courtesy call by the Greater Accra Regional House of Chiefs, members of parliament from the region and government appointees at the Jubilee House on Tuesday, July 21, President Mahama said cabinet has approved the revocation of Executive Instrument 144 as amended to restore the reserve to its full protected status. And the president also announced measures to reform Ghana's land administration system, including strengthening the Lands Commission and accelerating the digitization of land records. Let's do more stories. The Ghana Police Service has rescued 33 victims in three intelligence-led operations targeting suspected human trafficking and cybercrime networks in parts of Greater Accra. And some of the victims, aged between 15 and 24, were allegedly brought into Ghana under false pretenses and forced to engage in cyber-enabled fraud. The operations were conducted by the Criminal Investigations Department and the Tema Regional Police Command between July 3 and July 15. They followed intelligence gathered on suspected trafficking networks using residential apartments as bases for cyber fraud, as well as the illegal supply of weapons to individuals across the country. And Commissioner of Police Lydia Yako Donko is Director General of the Criminal Investigations Department of the Ghana Police Service.
5: Preliminary investigations established that Collins Francis Olayi Ojo is the coordinator and leader of the group. He's accused of facilitating the movement of nine Nigerian nationals from Nigeria to Ghana by road and subjecting them to cyber-enabled fraudulent activities under his direction. The Tema Regional Police Intelligence Directorate, through an intelligence-led operation, arrested 11 suspects for cybercrime activities at Fafa community. A search at the premises led to the recovery of 14 laptop computers with accessories and 12 smart mobile phones, all suspected to have been used in the commission of cybercrime-related offenses. Subsequent investigations revealed that suspects Godstime Terry, age 34, and Wilson Makuo, age 21, who were initially identified as victims, were in fact key coordinators of the syndicate. A third suspect, identified only as Jerry, who allegedly played a key role in trafficking the victims into Ghana, remains at large.
1: And the voice you just heard is Lydia Yako Donko, the Commissioner of Police, Ghana Police Service. Let's do more stories. The minority has criticized the government's decision to secure a $300 million loan from the World Bank to finance the secondary education transformation for assets relevant and resource for jobs project. The caucus argues that the loan, which is intended to support the abolition of the double track system under the Free SHS program, reflects the government's failure to effectively manage the country's finances just 9 months after Ghana's exit from the IMF program. Deputy Ranking of the Finance Committee, Dr. Gideon Boakon, and Ranking Member of the Economy and Development Committee, Kojo Ponkoma, said the government is failing to meet its financial obligations.
6: And we are telling them that we do not prioritize education so that the revenues that we generate from this country are channeled into education, but rather we are going to borrow to finance secondary education. That is very, very sad and it's very bad. Mr. Speaker, all these are happening because if you look at the government fiscal data from last year to this year, there has been such huge revenue underperformance on the part of government. And that is why we are seeing what we are seeing today.
1: That was Deputy Ranking of the Finance Committee, Dr. Gideon Boakon. But Chairman of the Finance Committee and MP for Bogatanga Central, Isaac Adongo, has dismissed the claims, saying the loan facility is to help improve secondary education, enhance equitable access, abolish double track, and construct 10 new schools, among other uses.
7: Mr. Speaker, it is important to indicate that There is no loan agreement before this House to finance free SHS. Mr. Speaker, what we are considering is a loan agreement that is meant to improve access to free secondary education, to ensure that we eliminate the double track, provide more opportunities for grade C schools to be upgraded to grade B, and for grade B to be upgraded to grade A. Mr. Speaker, that is the loan that we are considering at this point in time.
1: The chairman of Finance Committee and MP for Bogatanga, Isaac Adongo. And before we go, leadership of the National Service Personnel Association, NASPA, has suspended with immediate effect the capacity building program and the associated deductions from service personnel allowances pending a review of the initiative. At a press briefing, the national president of NASPA, Abdul Wahab, said although both the program and the deductions have been suspended, there will be no refund for personnel who have already had deductions made from the allowances. The decision follows concerns raised by some national service personnel over the implementation of the program and the mandatory deductions linked to it. According to the association, the suspension is intended to allow for a comprehensive review of the initiative, including stakeholder consultations to address the concerns and improve its implementation. Here is the national president of NAFSA, Abdul Wahab.
8: Over the past few days, we have been engaged by the management of the National Service Authority over the concerns and frustrations expressed. In response to the feedback from the service personnel and general public, and as well as in line with the sector ministers and board's directive, the management have issued this directive to NASPA. The capacity building program, as currently structured, is hereby suspended with immediate effect, pending a comprehensive review of the program for a decisive action to be taken, which is in line with our sector minister and the Minister of Youth, Empowerment and Development, Honorable George Opariadu's directive.
1: That was the national president of NASPA, Abdul Wahab. And that will be all for the morning news here on 3FM 92.7. My name is Deborah Bamensah. Up next is Business News.

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2: Welcome to Business News. Coming up, Bank of Ghana set to announce policy rate decision today, focused on rising inflation, liquidity reforms, and renewed global oil price risks. And tax analyst urges government to speed up establishment of Women's Development Bank ahead of upcoming media budget review.
3: The Women's Bank, I wanted him to tell me something about how it's going to be accelerated into action and how many women are getting it from other parts of the country, and see how women businesses are going to be enhanced.
2: Plus, Chamber of Bulk Oil Distributors urges government to scrap premix fuel subsidies and redirect funds to community infrastructure.
4: Allow them to have access to it and then escrow the subsidy amount and use it to develop infrastructure in those communities.
2: I'm Deborah Bamensa. I will bring you details of our headlines and other stories for you shortly. Do stay with us.

0: And in the first story, Bank of Ghana set to announce policy rate decision today, focused on rising inflation, liquidity reforms, and renewed global oil price risks. And the Bank of Ghana is expected to announce its latest monetary policy decision later today, following conclusion of its 131st Monetary Policy Committee meeting in Accra. The announcement comes immediately after today's conclusion of its 3 days of deliberations on whether the recent pickup in inflation reflects a temporary adjustment or the start of more persistent price pressures amid renewed volatility in global oil markets and changes to domestic liquidity conditions. There is more in the following Three Business News Desk report.
1: The decision is being keenly watched by investors, businesses and financial markets for guidance on the central bank's next policy direction following 3 consecutive months of rising inflation. Opening the meeting on Monday, Governor Dr. Johnson Panditiesiama said the committee's deliberations would center on whether inflation's rise from 3.2% in March to 5.3% in June represents an orderly return towards the bank's target range or signals a more persistent shift in the inflation outlook. The committee also assessed the impact of recent liquidity management reforms, including the bank's decision to discontinue pre-financing the Ghana Gold Board gold purchases through its auction arrangements, as well as implications of renewed global oil price volatility on inflation, the exchange rate, and reserve accumulation. Despite the recent increase in inflation, the governor maintained that Ghana's economy remains resilient, pointing to strong first quarter economic growth, improved private sector credit, and a stable banking sector. The Monetary Policy Committee's decision, expected later today, will indicate whether policymakers believe current economic conditions warrant maintaining the policy rate at 14% or adjusting the monetary policy stance to address emerging inflation risks.
0: That was a Three Business report on Bank of Ghana set to announce policy rate decision today, focused on rising inflation, liquidity reforms, and renewed global oil price risks. Now, tax analyst and executive director of Revenue Mobilization Africa, Geoffrey Okanse, has urged the government to provide clear timelines and implementation updates on the Women's Development Bank during the upcoming 2026 mid-year budget review. Speaking ahead of the finance minister's presentation scheduled for Thursday, July 23, 2026, Okanse emphasized the need to see swift action towards rolling out targeted financial support for female entrepreneurs across all regions of Ghana.
2: The Minister for Finance, Dr. Kasiel Atuforsing, is expected to present the mid-year budget review to Parliament to update the nation on healthier fiscal policy execution and economic progress. Ahead of the presentation, tax analyst and executive director of Revenue Mobilization Africa, Geoffrey Okanse, expects a workable plan for the proposed Women's Bank.
3: It's not only about building the markets, but it's also actually the startup capital for these young persons and the gender aspect of it. I mean, how many women are in the, the low-bite businesses are getting support. And the Women's Bank, I wanted him to tell me something about how it's going to be accelerated into action and how many women are getting it from other parts of the country and see how women businesses are going to be enhanced. So that all these ones will tell you that the vulnerable will be catered for.
2: The tax analyst and executive director for Revenue Mobilization Africa voiced high expectations for fiscal discipline ahead of the 2026 media budget review.
3: I think for government business, and I think he's doing well with managing it. I want to hear more efforts at cutting down the waste and corruption also as well. And most of the proper policies, any plans to properly target them? I mean, some of us have always said that some of the expenditures of government should be cut down, so are we going to be seeing something talking about the nurses' allowance and the teachers' allowance being negotiated to cut off? And then also, how are we going to be doing some of these proper policies such that some of us who can afford to pay for our worst secondary school, can we have a discussion, a broad discussion, and cut it off government budget? Some of these things I want to see.
2: As the clock ticks down to Thursday, July 23, all eyes remain firmly on Parliament, where Finance Minister Dr. Kasiel Atuforsing will lay out the nation's financial roadmap for the second half of 2026.
0: There was a report on tax analyst Geoffrey Okansi urging government to speed up establishment of Women's Development Bank. Still on the media budget review, the Chamber of Bulk Oil Distributors is calling for the government to scrap subsidies on premix fuel. Speaking to the media, the Chamber's Chief Executive, Dr. Patrick Ofori, said funds currently allocated to the subsidies should instead be redirected towards infrastructure development in the affected communities.
4: Our expectation is that at least a product like premix, government should stop subsidizing. Why give what you don't have? And I don't think it's fair to our brothers in the sector. Allow them to have access to it and then escrow the subsidy amount and use it to develop infrastructure in those communities. If we really want dedicated infrastructure, like we have a HIPIC initiative, HIPIC funds projects in there, I think we can say that a subsidy going to premix, we are using it to build schools, potable water within the fishing communities or the community that predominantly use the premix. I mean, we all know the premix gets into wrong hands, and then people who act as interface, there are a series of diversions that goes with it. And I think it's only fair that we give that priority, we take that burden off government so that we can actually use the money for proper investment within there.
0: And you hear the Chief Executive Officer, Dr. Patrick Ofori. Away from that, Italy is seeking to deepen investment in Ghana's cocoa industry with a proposal to build a 3,000-hectare mechanized cocoa development zone to drive local processing and value addition. Presenting the proposal to Cocoa Board Italian Ambassador to Ghana, Her Excellency Laura Ranalli highlighted the Cocoa Connect initiative, which aims to transition Ghana from exporting raw cocoa beans to producing semi-finished and finished chocolate products. And Cocoa Board Chief Executive Dr. Randy Abbey welcomed the proposal and promised full technical research and agronomic support to help transform the country's cocoa value chain and boost job creation. This strategic collaboration is expected to significantly boost Ghana's foreign exchange earnings and position the nation as a key hub for chocolate manufacturing in West Africa. Now let's take a look at how the cedi is faring against major trading currencies and how some key commodities are also faring on the global market.
1: The bank foreign exchange market, where banks trade amongst themselves, the dollar is selling at 11 cedis, 60 pesos. It's gained 4 pesos. The British pound is selling at 15 cedis, 52 pesos. It recorded no change. The euro is selling at 13 cedis, 24 pesos. It also gained 41 pesos. However, be guided that these figures could be higher at a Forex bureau near you. The global commodities market, Brent crude, is trading at $91.42 per barrel. Gold is trading at $4,083 per ounce, up by $74.97. Cocoa is trading at $5,607 per ton, up by $87.
0: An update from the forex and commodity market. And that'll be all for business news on Sunrise. 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My name is Deborah Abamensah. Enjoy the rest of your day. Still stay with us on Sunrise.

0: Great grace and a wonderful morning to all of us who are joining us here on 3FM 92.7. This is the 3FM Sunrise, and am I glad to have you join us for yet another wonderful edition of today's show. Today is Wednesday, the 22nd day of July 2026. As a good book says, this is the day the Lord has made. We will rejoice and be glad in it. Yes, I know. Oftentimes we hear these words, we repeat them as many times as possible and do not quite appreciate, right, in great detail exactly what it means. Today is a good day. Today is a day that we will be excited about and we will make do with and ensure that it is productive. If you're just joining us, from now till 10 a.m., we're here. Myself, Kikujo, Patrice Amegashi, DJ Phil, Frederick Kunzotiani, and Lord Amwabing. All are here seeking to make your morning a delightful one, and one that will be riveting as well as exciting. All right? Riveting as well as exciting. We'll kickstart it all with a message of motivation, one that seeks to challenge our thinking and our perspective amongst many other things. But take down these numbers, or rather this number, it's just one. 053-220-0927. 053-220-0927. That's the WhatsApp number by which you can share your thoughts with us on the many matters we have up for discussion. And as always, you are central to the conversation. Let us know what's happening in and around you, right? A problem in your community, your neighborhood, videos, voice notes, you call it what? It's of interest to me. It is of interest to my colleagues. It is of interest to us here at 3FM. We'll follow it up. And we'll seek to find our little own solutions for you as well. Also, we're streaming live on Facebook at handle 3FM927. Follow us on that stream as well. You can share a message with us there as well, and I'll do the reading for you, as well as on YouTube, 3FM927. Let's get into the message of motivation this morning. And the illusion that first impressions tell the whole story. It's one of the many observations that I've made. The first thing we notice, really, is rarely the whole truth. There's something fascinating about first impressions. The human mind makes them almost instantly. A face, a conversation, a mistake, a headline even, right? Because we're in the business of news. With moments, we begin drawing conclusions. We begin to form conclusions, firm conclusions in our mind. It's one of the mind's greatest strengths. It helps us navigate a complex world very quickly. But it can also become one of our greatest weaknesses. Because life has a habit of revealing what first impressions cannot. The quiet person may carry remarkable wisdom. The confident person may be hiding deep insecurity. The colleague who seems distant may be carrying a burden no one else can see. The first opportunity that first looks ordinary may become the one that changes everything. The problem isn't that we form first impressions. The problem is that we sometimes mistake them for final verdicts. We stop being curious. We stop asking questions. We stop allowing people and even ourselves the space to become more than our first impression. Scripture offers a gentle reminder of this when the prophet Samuel went to anoint the next king of Israel. As he looked at Jesse's sons, he was immediately drawn to the eldest. He seemed to have everything a king should possess. But God said something that has echoed through generations. People look at the outward appearance, but I, the Lord, look at the heart. It wasn't simply a lesson about David. It was a lesson about perception. Human beings naturally see what is visible. Wisdom waits for what is true. And that is why understanding takes time. It refuses to confuse appearance with reality. And so, as we go out into today, and obviously our day will be filled with quick opinions and hurried conclusions, amongst many other things, I want us to pause and ask ourselves earnestly and honestly, am I responding to what I have seen, or have I given truth enough time to reveal itself? Because the deepest realities in life rarely introduce themselves at a first glance. And that is our message of motivation, upon which we can reflect and look ahead into today. It'll turn us kindly on to the weather. Kind Ketsi, the Ghana Meteorological Agency, who say, amongst many other things, that expect thunderstorms or rain this morning across parts of the north and transition belt, while the south stays mostly cloudy with early mist or fog in some coastal forests and mountainous areas. A few places may experience light rain or drizzle. I must say that some parts have experienced that, Kanda here and some other areas. By afternoon, sunshine and clouds will dominate, but late day thunderstorms or rain are likely to return to parts of the north transition and middle belts as well. That is the weather update for us as well. May I officially welcome us once again to the 3FM Sunrise. We're going from now to 10 a.m. It's an action-packed show which you are central to. Let's get into some great music right now. Kind Ketsi DJ Phil return with the newspapers for you here on the show.
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19 to the top of the hour. Time for us to get you into the newspapers here on the show. My colleagues Kay Kujo and Patrice Amegashi are all here in studio with me. Let's get you into the newspapers now.

0: And good mornings to you both.
1: Good morning. Good morning, my brother. Good morning, my brother. Good morning.
0: Good morning.
1: I'm really excited.
0: I trust that the night was restful.
1: Yeah,
0: and there were slight showers this morning as well.
1: Yeah. So, did you get the memo? I didn't get anything from the Meteo Agency that it was going to rain.
0: Oh, really?
1: Oh, we're going to have showers this morning.
0: They even provided updates in the middle. Okay.
1: I have stopped following them. I have stopped following...
0: Why have you stopped following the Ghana Meteorological Agency?
1: I haven't seen or experienced the accuracy in what they provide to us.
2: Greetings, my brother.
0: Oh.
2: Yes.
1: Greetings. So this is not to say they are not working. They are working, but they need to put in more effort.
0: As for me, I continue to say that Ghana Meteorological Agency slander will not go unresponded to on my watch. They can come and take me as their PRO.
1: No problem.
0: I will,
1: the point is that a lot
0: I
1: of
0: will fight for them.
1: A lot of predictions they have made has not come
2: they
1: to pass.
2: They are the resource.
0: Yeah, one of them.
1: So they say, but you don't need to be...
0: It's not about so they say. It is a statement of fact.
2: No, that's a... Yes.
0: It's not about so they say. It's a subject matter of truth. Right? So
1: to give information with regards to weather, can they have a collaboration with any other institution globally? So that when I go to BBC, I can get it. When I go to AccuWeather, I'm able to get the weather forecast accurately.
2: So let's resource them well.
1: Yeah, we need to resource them. I don't disagree with that. But what resources are they looking at? I hope they have tabled what resources they are looking at so that we can speak to it for them and in their favor. Because issues concerning the climate and weather are very essential for planning. So, for example, road construction. If you're constructing a road, there's a national road construction. If we don't have any expertise who can tell us that it's going to rain from this period to that period, we wouldn't be able to do that. If we're going to put out maybe a factory, a 12-story, 12-classroom block and all those things, they need some sort of...
2: But there's a new bill. There's a new bill by... the Ministry of Communication,
1: right,
2: which seeks to improve their operations.
1: Oh, that is for Meteo.
2: Yes.
1: Oh, okay.
2: Yes. And also,
1: well, I hope
2: give them the boost they need to be able to. Because you know, when you're a government institution, it's not like the private enterprise where decisions are done swiftly.
1: Right.
2: When you're a government institution, you must go through certain processes. So as much as you may even be a director of the institution, and you would have your own ideas when it comes to your vision and things you want to get done, it must be, one, in compliance with law, and two, it must be in consultation with your board, management and stakeholders.
1: But you see, the point is, we hear these things times without number. You know, every time we are hearing, we are under.
2: That's why I'm commending the bill. That's why I'm commending the
1: So what
2: the
1: it bill. Is that I think we should find out institutions that are or that require a lot of these things so that we can speak for them, because for them, there's a fear. There's a fear for them to speak.
0: If it's about speaking for institutions, I'm sure there are a lot of institutions.
1: So let's do that.
2: They have a PR unit.
1: Let's do that and point it out.
2: Most of these institutions have a PR unit.
1: No, the PR unit.
2: There was one who was on here recently.
1: My point is this. They are afraid to speak because the moment you speak, there's a potential of you being transferred. There's a potential of you being... you can't be sacked, but then the transfer is what works for them. Or you are silenced by a thing or two. So some of these people, when you meet them privately, they will tell you that we are suffering from A and B. We need this. We lack this. We have made propositions to the sector minister, but then we're not getting any results. They tell you privately. So I'd want us to know what exactly are they looking for. If you're an institution and you believe that there's something you're looking for that has not been given to you or offered to you by especially the Ministry of Finance or the Sector Ministry, let us know here at 3FM. We're going to champion it just so you get there, because it's very necessary and important for people to work in excitement, work with confidence, work with assurance that, yes, anything that I do, if I deliver appropriately, I would get my reward. So we don't come here criticizing people or critiquing people just like that. We have to do it based on the fact that they are fully resourced and they are benefiting from everything that they so deserve.
0: As much as I agree with you, just on the last point, what I'm going to say is then we really cannot criticize any institution for not doing their job well.
1: Why?
0: In fairness. When you ask why, I will ask a question in response.
1: Great.
0: That point me to one institution.
1: Gold Board.
0: Which is properly resourced.
1: Gold Board.
0: Right?
1: Gold
0: and,
1: Board.
0: And is functioning.
1: Gold Board. Gaming Commission. NLA. You asked for one, I've given you three. SIC.
0: Mm.
1: That's four. GCB.
0: Mm.
2: So let me just go into...
1: Yeah, you asked me one, I've given you five.
0: No.
2: Let me go into the bill.
0: You're going into the bill.
1: Ghana Gas.
0: Institutions...
1: Yeah, state institutions.
0: Which are supposed to... Okay, so perhaps let me refine the question a bit
1: Thank
0: more.
1: Thank you, sir.
0: Right. Let me refine the question a bit more.
1: Boss Energies.
0: In terms of...
1: Goyle.
0: In terms of...
2: Yeah.
0: Service delivery.
1: Mm-hmm.
0: Which directly has a bearing on you and I.
1: Yes, sir.
0: Right? Can you mention institutions which directly do not have challenges? I'm just trying to help us appreciate
1: Great.
0: That.
1: I have just mentioned them. I still maintain the same the same institutions that I've mentioned.
0: No. So, for instance, the Ghana Meteorological Agency, for one.
1: Yes.
0: Who are supposed to provide everyday weather updates, which will have a direct bearing as to how you plan, because they are not resourced properly.
1: That is one of them that you
0: the Ghana National.
1: I give you one, and I've given you six. In fact, seven.
0: That's why I said I was refining the question.
1: Even refining it, I've given you seven. I still maintain the seven. They are working effectively. Go to Ghana Gas. Go to Ghana Gas. Everything is working. NPA, GNPC, Tema Oil Refinery, Gapoha. Everybody is working. Everything is working for them. One or two things would be technical, but that is not going to have a general effect. Looking at 0 to 10 rating, you would not get, I'm not saying we haven't 100%, but majority of them, go to, National Communications Authority. Everything is working, 98%. The 2% is human attitude or maybe technological advancement that they've not been able to adjust to immediately. But there are plans to reach there. So all these institutions are effectively running. So my point is that there are some that need support because it is viewed that some of these institutions are not really, really, really important, so to speak. Important in quotes. So we don't need to resource them. You pass through some corners and you see an institution, you ask, wow, is this an institution in Ghana? You get it. And you look at the building or the structure and you ask yourself, what credence are we giving to such institutions? CSIR is one of them. You get it. What is our focus in developing science and research? We don't think it.
0: I think you've gone wrong and you're making my point for me as to the fact that across the length and breadth of service delivery,
1: yes,
0: in whatever shape and form, there appears to be a multi-layered problem of under-resource and underfunding, whatever nomenclature you want to slap on it.
1: I would also prove you.
0: You'll find.
1: Yes. Ministry of Finance. Ministry of Finance. Very little hiccups.
0: That's the disbursement.
1: What's the name? Statistical Services.
0: Ghana Statistical Services.
1: Yes.
0: Do you know the financial challenges they go through?
1: Please, please, please. Maybe somebody wants a car, wants an extra this and wants an extra that. But I've told you. And then, what's the name? Auditor General. And then GRE.
0: You're talking about the institution, like an institution
1: you're
0: GRE.
1: You're talking about those who relate to us on a daily basis. Go to GRE. I'll be very surprised that GRA would say they don't have funding to do A or B or C, or the Auditor General's department tells me that they are unable to achieve A, B, C, D, or E. It's highly impossible because these are institutions that link directly to financial support. Direct. So GRA is revenue generation. Ministry of Finance, revenue. Auditor General, revenue. Because when there's a leakage, somebody must be surcharged and the person must pay. And when the person pays, they make that revenue. GRA, if somebody is bereft of or somebody is not able to fulfill their financial obligations, GRA is sitting there. There are repercussions to all these things. So a lot of these institutions are working effectively and efficiently. Very few institutions. Yes. So you want to talk about hospitals?
0: When was the last time you went to the hospital?
1: That is what I'm asking. So I've mentioned it, there are very few of them. When you go to some of the hospitals, you understand that yes, very little is being
0: done. How many ordinary Ghanaians come into contact with Auditor General or GRA or
1: GRA on daily
0: Finance
1: basis.
0: Ministry in terms of a direct
2: GRA
0: impact.
2: Has intensified their visibility,
0: mm-hmm. Absolutely.
2: Reach, engagement,
0: yeah. Absolutely.
2: Education. Mm-hmm. So I think now they have widened their brackets, their nets to capture those who were not even previously, you know, within the bracket.
1: Yeah,
2: they are doing well. We must recommend.
1: Absolutely,
2: they can do better.
1: Yeah.
2: But I think the point Mawena is making is that as much as we expect a lot from these institutions, because mm-hmm. to whom much is given,
1: much is desired,
2: much is expected, we should also appreciate there are systemic challenges that have existed since time immemorial.
1: Okay, systemic challenges.
2: Yes.
1: Now, not
2: and
1: financial.
2: Some of those systemic challenges are what makes it very hard for them to perform mm-hmm. efficiently as we would expect them to.
1: Mm-hmm.
2: Now, a typical example is the Meteorological
1: Service Agency.
2: Yes, yeah. And you and I know we are in an era of technology.
1: Thank you.
2: How much technology has been transferred to this institution for them to be more efficient in the delivery of their mandate? And that's why I said previously that the introduction of the new bill by the mm-hmm. Ministry of Communication and Honorable Sam George is commendable
1: mm-hmm.
2: Because it seeks to streamline,
1: yes.
2: and then support an institution like that transition into this new age of technology mm-hmm. that we are experiencing. So the advocacy should border on we as citizens wanting to see more of such transitions,
1: right.
2: so we can depart from the era where no matter how well-intentioned a policy is mm-hmm. or an initiative is, you know, it does not deliver any value to the citizenry, or it delivers substandard value to the citizenry. I think that was Mawene's anchor point.
1: How can an assembly tell me that they are under-resourced?
0: When district assembly's common fund does not go.
1: You see, that is where we get it wrong. Why do they need that common fund to function? You and I know British police, American police, German police. You know how much money they make out of lawlessness. They don't touch.
2: Of course, I second your point.
1: Yes.
2: Because if we should even look at the indiscipline on our roads.
1: Thank you, my brother.
2: Alone, you know, it's a source of solid revenue for the state. You know, it's something that maybe we're not looking at.
1: Yeah.
2: But I think penalties,
1: mm-hmm.
2: you know, that are assigned to road indiscipline.
1: Yes. Yes.
2: Could go a long way to improve a lot of the reinforcement of even that discipline. To ensure that there's a lot of discipline.
1: Mawena assented to that yesterday.
2: Yes.
1: When he was interviewing James.